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1: Good morning, KR4BGL.
0: Good morning, Mr. Lawrence. You on your way to school this morning?
1: Yes, sir.
0: Roger on that. We're on the way to the gym and then on the way to the office. Try to make that dollar.
2: Good morning, dear Mark. Lawrence, CKG4FDY at the Pinker Plant up here in Mount Olive.
1: Good morning to you.
0: Brian, any cucumbers in the pickles today?
2: Oh yeah! Getting ready to start up in about 10 minutes.
0: I hear that.
2: Okay, y'all have yourself a good one till we can do it again. CKG4FTY, Kilo Golf 4, Quattron Tango Yankee.
0: PSL 73, man. Have a great day. Well, you just about need a fog cutter out here this morning to plow through this fog. It's on the ground and heavy in Duplin County.

some guy with a humongous exhaust pipe just zoomed right by me. 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I'm just saying.

0: BK4BK.
1: Good morning, Brian.
0: Hello, Lawrence. How's your day?
1: Doing good. Just ready for these last 2 weeks to be over so I can get out of school.
0: You know, I kind of remember those days. The other thing is just because you get out of it now, don't forget you still got college and then you got your work life. It doesn't get any better than it is right now for you.

0: tell you a lot of different things.
1: Well, I have to say I tried to spend most of my weekend treating my wife like the mom she was. So it worked out for me. I got all kinds of good food out of the deal.
0: That's good. Yeah, we took my mom and Jill out for Mother's Day, and yeah, had a pretty good time.
1: Well, in my case, I did the cooking. We've come to the conclusion that we can get a better meal more economically if I cook it at home.
0: Yeah, we went to Olive Garden, because when you're there, your family. And there's a spread, everybody can be happy, and I don't have to hear no chin music.
1: Lord, what'd you do for your mom?
2: Well, I gave her a nice Mother's Day card, and went out and ate some dinner with her, chilled with her, basically did a lot of work for her, mostly, and was just being very caring. She said that she had the best Mother's Day, so, yeah, not too much, but mostly just gave her a lot of love and attention.
1: Well, I don't know your mom by anything other than sight when she's with you, but she sure does a whole lot for you, so I'm glad you did that.
0: Hey, Lawrence, how's the new house coming along? You already got your antennas up?
2: No, we haven't moved into it yet. We've got a storage unit right now, so no, not yet.
0: Have you been up there to check it out, though, and the surrounding area?
2: A little while ago we did. We've already seen the house, so that's when we were going to look at houses a little while ago. So now we know what we want.
0: That's good. Yeah, I was just curious if you'd been down there. I'm sure the weather's fantastic down there right now.

0: Who else is out there lurking this morning?
1: I'm here, KC4 EOG. Good morning.
2: I'm lurking a little bit. Good morning. Okay.
0: Morning, gentlemen.
3: KC4OVT, this is Luke. Good morning.
0: Good morning, Luke.
2: Good morning, Luke.
4: Good morning, Luke.
1: Good morning, Luke. And we got a nice sunrise coming up this morning.
2: Chris, yeah.

0: done with your home remodeling?
1: I am. About done. I just got, I think, about three things on the punch list. They're coming Tuesday to finish those.
0: Happy when that's all done.
1: Yeah, I have to send you guys a final photo.

0: Well, it was a nice morning this morning. I really like it when it's a little cooler in the morning. You're probably enjoying that on your walk, aren't you, Jim?
1: Yeah, I'm enjoying it. Looking at the clouds, they got a kind of silvery, whispery, wispy look this morning.
2: Yeah, a few times a year, a couple times a year, the sunrise and all coincides with my morning commute. I enjoy it when it's like that.
3: All right, I don't get to do this very often, so I'm going to jump in and say I filled up my gas tank the other day for $4.29 a gallon. It can't keep going up.
2: Well, I heard this morning they're thinking about suspending the federal gas tax for a little while to help with that.
3: I've seen a few states talking about that as well. Sorry, the man in the box got me. I saw a few states were talking about it, but I didn't see North Carolina on that list.
1: Not going to get any better for a while with all the damage to the refineries. It's going to be like this for a while.
3: What do you mean damage to refineries?
1: All the infrastructure in the Middle East that took damage from Iran hitting it.
3: Oh, sorry. My bad. I was thinking U.S. refineries. I'm thinking, we haven't had any storms.
1: Yes, we make a lot of light sweet crude, but we don't have very many refineries that are processing, so they send a lot of that stuff overseas. So, yes, I'm gonna be stuck with it for a while, unfortunately, I think. Might be a good time to buy a Tesla.
4: I can say the truth is, if I do drive a Tesla, I'm only driving the small cars. I'm not driving one of those humongous cars or those Ford F-150s. So if I need to get a small electric car, I gladly will, but it has to be small. I can't do the big ones.
1: Yeah, I was looking at some used Teslas over the weekend. We got the Model Y, which is their SUV, and you got a 2022 in Raleigh for $29K with the performance package, all-wheel drive.
2: Where was that, Jim? Tell me that again. I was in a bad spot.
1: Said I checked the used Tesla inventory, and in Raleigh they got a 2022 Tesla Y, which is the SUV performance, for I think like $29,000 or $30,000resale.
2: Yeah, I'll have to check that out. I'm trying to find one for my mom, who's about 90 years old, to drive with the self driving. I'll have to start looking at you.
3: I look for a new truck, especially a used one. First thing I look at is the number of miles on the engine and the transmission. How long does them batteries hold out?
1: Yeah, that's the big question, right? Looking at it, had 66,000 miles on it, and its range was 267. So the way I drive, I'll probably be lucky if I get 200 miles. And, yeah, I don't know. It's a big question.
0: fellas. I'm in the parking lot here. Great to hear everyone this morning. I hope everyone has a great Monday today. 73N1UJ.
1: 73 Ted, KQ4QWX.
3: See you, Ted. KK4BK.
4: Have a wonderful day, Ted.
5: 73 Ted, good morning, guys. WB4SMS.
1: More Steve.
5: Good morning, Steve.

0: going on in your world, Steve?
1: Not a whole lot. Had a fun-filled weekend, and now I'm back to the grind today.
0: Well, look at it this way. Friday's on its way.
1: That it is, and I'm ready for it already.
0: Yeah, I'm the same way. I got plans this weekend and next weekend, so Friday can't get here quick enough.
2: I go to Ocean City Sunday. I'm looking forward to that.
0: On Sunday, so there we go. We'll both be on the road.
2: I have a feeling it might be pretty cool up there still with the northern current coming down. By the way, Brian, going back to your previous question, when I see Teslas listed online, it seems like they always give a battery life percentage remaining. They must have a feature that shows that.
0: You must be going downhill. Try that again.
3: Saying something about they should have a feature where you can see the battery life remaining on the used Teslas.
2: Yeah, that's right. When I see them listed online, they say 7% battery life remaining. So just like there's an hour meter on vehicles or, you know, an odometer, I think they must have an overall estimate of battery life you can access somehow through their system.
0: Oh, well, that's kind of cool to know. I sat in a Tesla back about 8 or 9 years ago, and it was way too little for me back then, and so I just never looked at the details of how they work or how you tell things like that. So that's pretty cool to know.

speaking of fun things, I saw Honda is releasing a Pioneer side-by-side that's got an enclosed cabin with air conditioning and heat. Should be coming out this month.

0: me make sure I heard that right. I was paying attention to something else. Are we talking about side-by-sides now?
1: Yeah. Yeah, Honda's making one that's got an enclosed cabin and has air conditioning and heat. My dad's interested in one. It's just this brand new 2026.
0: Do you do a lot of side-by-side operating?
1: Well, we use it on the farm quite a bit. He's got a 550 mule that's about 20 years old that might be getting close to the end of life.
0: Well, I watch some stuff on YouTube, and they do some stuff out in Utah with those side-by-sides, and they seem to crash them a lot, but I've never heard them talk about air conditioning. That's kind of funny.
2: Yeah, I'm all for side-by-sides on the farm or the trail, but I don't like them on the streets, man. They drive me crazy in town running by my house because they don't have really any sound control. They're going by my house constantly.
1: Yeah, same here. I'm seeing them around Cary more often.
2: I mean, I get it if it snows 6 inches or something, you know, but just for everyday getting around, I mean, people are driving them like cars.
3: Probably better on fuel.
1: Yeah, but if you get in a wreck, you're part of the crumple zone.
3: That's true.

0: my dad's from. They've been running those side-by-sides up there for, I don't know, 6-7 years anyway, and they're all over the streets. People use them like cars.
1: You know, too, I see people riding these little mini trucks around where I live too, from time to time, with the steering wheel on the wrong side. Those things are pretty cool. One of the guys that was working with us at camp had one and brought it to camp, and I was pretty impressed with it. Yeah, I used to drive them on the golf course, but the ones I drove, they're Mitsubishi, they had the steering wheel on the proper side, but I don't think you can get those anymore.
2: Yeah, there's not enough leg room for me. I tried one out last year at Mayberry Mini Trucks.
0: Is that a replacement for the side-by-side on the farm, or is that a better upgrade than a side-by-side for the farm?
2: I think it's great for the farm because you got like more places to put your tools, and they do have four-wheel drive. But have you ever hit your knee and like you saw stars? Well, that's what happened to me when I hit a gully in one, and yeah, I had to stop and take 5 minutes to regain my composure.
1: Yeah, and again, you're part of the crumple zone because there's nothing between your knees and something you hit.
0: Back in my farm days, I used to use a John Deere 5303 to take care of all of my transportation to the back part of the farm.

0: got caught off guard here. There was three deer right in downtown Southern Pines on the back street. I had to stand on the brake.
1: I bet that's not really that odd, though, is it?
2: The farm on Saturday, and about 3 hours later, my camera's going off, and it's like 2 o'clock in the afternoon, and they're out there having a little feast.
0: That's the first time I've ever seen any of them here in town like that. And my poor dog went flying off the back seat, but she's okay. Well, we keep building everywhere. We're taking away their habitat, so they got nowhere to go. So they're just showing up in town now. That is correct. I was driving through downtown Pittsburgh a few years ago, very close to the courthouse there, and a buck came running out at full speed, and man, I almost hit it. It was extremely close.

0: y'all talking about hoping it's, wishing it was Friday. Like, you gotta not wish your life away.
1: Well, I'm not wishing my life away. I'm just not looking forward to the rest of the week.
2: Looking forward to Friday, and that every tick of the day today gets me closer to Friday.
0: I heard you too there, Steve. But, man, I gotta be careful about wishing any days away.
2: Have you crossed over the big one yet?
0: Oh, what is the big one?
2: Well, for us, it's still working, 60.
0: No, I haven't got there yet. I just turned 56 not long ago.
2: I cross over next March, so I'm looking forward to retiring for certain. And for those of you doing your math in your head, yes, I'm retiring early.
0: Yeah, I don't think I'll ever make it to retirement, because I don't have enough money to just travel all the time, which is what I would want to do. And I don't like just sitting around the house, so I suspect I'll be working for a long time to come.
2: Well, I'm going to be Debbie Downer today and go, you know, the thing about working till you're 62 or 65 or 67 is the older you get, the less healthy you are. And the less healthy you are, the chances of you getting to the next day are diminished greatly. Do things while you can. Yes, that's my public service announcement for the day.
3: Yeah, I turned 57 this year, so I am actively looking into it. I've already had one conversation with my financial planner, so we're making strides to that retire at 62 for sure.

0: guys. I just got back to the house. Hope you all have a great Monday. KQ4QWX73.
1: See you, Jim. My new antenna should be here Thursday or Friday. 73, KK4BK.
2: 73, Jim. Have a good day. And then W3U. You. Good morning, everybody else.
3: Good morning, Dave. What antenna did you get, Brian?
1: What's that?
3: Well, I missed it. I was in and out this morning. What antenna?
1: That one that I sent you the other day. And then you said, hey, what about the one from Seed? I said, yeah, that one's a good one, too. So, yeah, the one I sent you in the text.
3: Okay, I got you.
4: What am I missing out on?
1: The Seed Pro blah, blah, blah Meshtastic node that I bought has an upgraded antenna that you can purchase. And I didn't do it when I bought the original, so I'm doing it now. The pigtails came in the other day because it has an N-type connector on it, and I'm just all waiting on it to show up so that I can change the antenna, upgrade the firmware, and move it up to higher ground.

0: that pop-up tent that the club decided they wanted ordered, it arrived on Saturday.
1: Oh, nice, nice. We'll be able to use it for field day. Perfect.
0: Yeah, I'm going to send something out on Slack today.
1: For to your antenna portfolio over there. Brian, you won that. Go ahead, Chris. I was just telling Dave he needed to add a mesh core set up to his antenna portfolio over there.
2: I've got a mesh core device setting here. I think I'll turn it on and see what's happening. I've had it up a while back. There wasn't anything around, so I'll probably turn it on again and see what's going on. And, I play with it, the mesh test, the mesh core. It's interesting.
1: Well, guys, I'm going over the hill, just about to the restaurant. Hope y'all have a good day. 73 from the Sand Hills, KC4 EOG.
3: 73, Chris.
2: 73, Chris.
0: Double sausage for me. See you, Chris. KK4BK.
4: Yep, I was doing Chris. KB4OI.
1: Now, Brian, I did order the collapsible 33-foot pole GUS has for my spool antenna so that I can just set that up for field day.
0: I'm kind of in a conundrum right now, whether I want to put up my Eagle One or whether I'm just going to use the Wolf River coil attached to the truck. Kind of leaning towards the Eagle One.

0: ordered a hitch mount from Amazon, so I can just drop it right in that.
1: And that's kind of my thought, you know, it's either going to go on the back of the teardrop or it's going to go back on the back of the truck. Kind of leaning towards the teardrop.
0: Yeah, if the teardrop is an option, I would do that because that leaves your truck available if your YL decides she needs to leave for any reason and come back.
2: I'd be more likely that Brian would have to leave and that she'd stay there and be doing the radio work. Sounds like to me.
1: Interestingly enough, that has already been discussed and planned out. We are taking two vehicles, mine to tow the teardrop, and hers in case she decides she does want to leave early. So yeah, it's already been discussed.
3: Good morning, Brian, and everybody else. Again, 4OUY.
2: Good morning, Donald. NW3U.
1: Hello, Donald.
0: Morning, Donald. WB4SMS.

0: What's going on in your world today, Donald?
1: I didn't hear you.
0: What's going on in your world today?
1: Oh, nothing much. I heard Ryan talking. And I just realized, wait, today is Monday.

There's not much going on here at this QTH. I think today would be a good day to get the puppy dog out for a walk. We've ignored him for a while. We need to get him out and get him out for a walk, and he'll enjoy that. That's probably what we're leaning towards today. And outside of that, quiet day at the old homestead.

0: Brian, when are you leaving? Saturday morning. Richard or Rodney, one of them's taking, that's Richard's taking the net this week, and then Rodney's taking it next week. So, yeah, next two weekends I'm out. Okay, well, just curious, and hope you have a good time up there. Well, taking Janet up there to do a class. She does her art classes there in Clemens. And while she's in her art class, I generally run off and go do POTA, or I sit there and work on the radio and stuff. And that's probably what I'm going to do. I want to put some more grounding straps down on the truck, and then I want to work on the 100 amp hour battery box. So I'm probably just going to do that stuff and maybe chase some POTA from the truck. We'll see what happens.
1: It's not too hot, just sit outside and enjoy some nice weather.
0: Or it might rain. I don't really care one way or the other. I got plenty of places to sit where it's out of the weather, out of the sun, out of the rain, so I make out all right.

I'm getting ready to be a bachelor come Monday morning, next Monday week. This time, Monday, I'll be bachelor, and he's going to head to Texas for 2 weeks. But is she taking the pup, or is she leaving the pup there with you? No, she's not going to take the pup. I just can't see putting him in a crate. She probably would take him if she didn't have to stick him in a crate down there. I don't like that idea. So pup's going to stay with me. So I'll be pup tending. Well, that gives you some company anyway. Yeah, I think I'm going to tackle that washer project when she's gone. That way I can scatter parts all over the house. And she won't be tripping over and complaining about it. So probably would be my big project when she goes, drag that washer out of the washroom and set it out there and where the kitchen table is. Now move that out of the way and tear that washer down and see if I can get that bearing out of there and get it replaced. So I need to order the kit today, I think, so I can get it coming this way. And I think it's going to be my big project. I think the biggest project would be getting out of this laundry room so I can work on it. So you decided to tackle it, did you? I got nothing to lose. If it doesn't work, then we get a new washer, which is on. We need to do any. We need to get a new washer, fix it, and for less than $150, I can get the parts to fix it. If I can get it fixed, it doesn't look that bad. The biggest issue appears to be getting the old bearing out, the two bearings out of their setting, because they're press fit in there, and so that appears to be the biggest thing is being able to knock that old bearing out to get the new one in. And outside of that, everything else is just disassembly. Well, I'll tell you, I recently pulled the dryer out to check on the lint trap because it just, I don't know, the lint trap thing just was sitting in there cockeyed and stuff. And I got down in there and pulled that out, and boy, I'll tell you what, I had a vacuum cleaner in there sucking lint out from every place, and my PSA to everybody was make sure you get out there and check your lint traps and vacuum out all that out. And if you got a leaf blower, shove it up in that nozzle at the end, because it was fun watching all that lint come out. Yeah, and I'll do that. That'll give me access to the, right now, you know, having side by side, they're in a really kind of cramped space. It's a pain to get at them, so I've not done anything with that lint thing for, well, since we put it in there. But I will say this much, it's right next to the outside wall, so it's probably not more than about 2 feet of conduit that goes out, you know, before it gets outside. It's a very short run, so I'm pretty confident it's probably not as bad as it could be. I think, but we'll look at that while we've got the washer out. We'll pull the dryer out and have a look at that too. That's a good idea. I'm always worried about that because I know that's a big cause of fires in the household, lint fire. Yeah, mine was closer to 20 or 25 feet to get to the outside wall, so it was fun blowing it out just to see what was going to happen. That's the reason I've not been too worried about it, like I said, because it's, you know, my dryer said run next to the outside wall, so it's a very short run outside, and I can almost reach up inside, reach inside, hit all the way up to the dryer, so I think there's enough air pressure there. And it's a sure enough run that it probably does a pretty good job of blowing all that lint out or anything that doesn't get caught by the lint trap.

0: gonna jump out, fellas. I'm gonna go get me some breakfast and get my day started. My day's already been going with work, but anyway, y'all have a great one. We'll catch you later. Brian, if you're around today and you got some free time, I may give you a call or shoot you a text first. Anyway, Dave, Brian, y'all have a great day. We'll catch you later. KB4OI.
1: Yeah, right now my calendar says I got an 8 o'clock, and I'm almost done with that one. So, yeah, right now my calendar's open.
2: All right, John, you have a good day, and I think I'm going to get myself a cup of coffee or maybe a glass of tea, head over to 40 meters and see what's happening on the corn cob net. You guys have a good day, and we'll catch you tomorrow. 73 is NW3U.
3: Hey, 73 John, 73 Dave, WB4 SMS.
2: All right, Steve, you have a safe drive in the rest of the way, NW3.
1: See you, Dave. JK4BK. And then there were two.
3: Oh, there's probably lurkers out there, too.
4: You rang.
1: Hello, Mike. I was just telling Steve a few minutes ago the new pop-up tent for the club came in Saturday.
4: I've actually been listening for about 30 minutes as I've been sitting in the McDonald's in Fuquay, and then I had to run into to Sheets to get filled up, but, yeah, I heard.
1: It was funny, I was in the middle of something, and the guy rang the doorbell and asked my wife, did she want it put in the garage? And I didn't think anything about it. After it was in the garage, I went out to check on it and, you know, put it in a better spot. That daggone thing's heavy.
4: Yeah, I bet it is. Do you happen to have one of the MFJ antenna analyzers?
1: I do.
4: May I borrow it for a period of time before you go up north, unless you're taking it with you?
1: I am not taking it, so you can.
4: Sweet! Yeah, I'll work out when I can come by and pick it up.
1: All right, no problem. I'll dig it out and make sure it's got fresh batteries in it.
4: Oh, I'll do that for the pleasure of using it.

0: sounded wrong.
1: What's that again?
0: Nope, I'm not going to repeat it. I'm playing with some antennas, and I'm actually looking at, because all an Eagle 1 is a piece of wire inside the fiberglass, I'm going to run a wire, and where my Eagle 1 is sitting in, it's kind of like right on the edge of the woods. I'm like, why don't I just run a wire the same length and, you know, put a little 4x4 in the ground to hold things together, and let's just do that. That way the Eagle 1 can be portable again.
1: Oh, have you measured the wire? It's 31 feet, and it works just fine doing that.
0: Well, not only 31 feet, but I got enough room to, let's double that and see if I can get 80 and heck, even 160.
1: Well, if you're going to double it, then go to 84 feet and put down a 17-foot radial.
0: Yeah, see, that's where I'm talking. I just got to see how well I can shoot a lineup. But the point being, I'd like to be portable with the Eagle 1, even though I probably won't even do that, because I'll just shoot another line somewhere, wherever I'm at, as long as there's a tree.
1: Well, I have two Eagle 1s. One of them sits out here in the backyard, and it's down and wires wrapped up and just sitting there. And then I have another one that's in the back of my truck that goes everywhere I go. But in place of the Eagle 1 here at the house, I cut an 84-foot long wire, and then it goes up, I don't know, we'll call it 40 feet vertical, and then the rest of it goes across the top to the top of my house. And it has more than one 17-foot wire. It actually has three for each band, 80 through 6. And it does a fantastic job.
0: David, I want to leave you out. Or anybody else? Do you use a ballon on that?
1: It does have a 4-to-1 on it.

0: when I was down in Kiowa, I was playing with the, at the school tenor, because it's obviously even less obtrusive than an Eagle One. And I was playing with it, and I, palm trees aren't the same as our pine trees around here. They ain't as easy. When they're intermingled and you're kind of in the canopy or below the canopy. So it, all the stuff that I did was basically in a V configuration with the small antenna. Yeah, and I was nervous as heck when I, once I shot it over and started kind of walking along. It was pretty tall grass right next to a lagoon, and about an hour later, there was an alligator there.
1: A big one, or just one that makes you have pause?
0: It wasn't too big. Like 6 foot.
2: I was going to say, that one you showed me the video of Wednesday night had some size to it.
0: Yeah, that was the one. If you look closely at the video, you can see the wire of the antenna as it's swimming by. Crikey, look at the SWR on that one.
1: Yeah, that's pretty funny right there.

0: kept playing with the counterpoise because I couldn't get it to get the 480 to tune. I know that the spool 10 is only supposed to do 40 through 10, but I was really trying to get 80. And that and do some noise elimination. I need to get better coax than this cheap Radio Shack crap.
1: Well, if you're setting up like you did at Field Day in your car, get you a short piece of LMR 400 Flex.

0: the thing is with the thing with the spool antenna, in all honesty, it uses the coax as a counterpoise if you don't have one on it. And so that's what I was trying to kind of play with, is get away from being able to use something like the LMR and be able to kind of tune. I know I'm chasing. It was fun.
1: Now, on that spool of counterpoise wire you had the other night at the meeting, you said there were three lengths of wire on that. What length are you running?
0: Well, it was for, God, I can't remember what the lengths were, but it was for like 40, 20, and 10 as well. And then I have a big spool of wire rope. Which I absolutely love that wire. It acts like rope, but it's definitely all wire, and had a big old length of that, and I just hooked it up, and I was able to get where I wanted. Which is why I want to get the antenna analyzer and see, okay, what was it that I was actually doing?
1: All right, I get it now. Cool.
0: Got a nano VNA, and I have not yet learned how to use it.
1: Yeah, I have one too, and there's way more features. It does way more than I've learned how to do. I can get SWR out of it, but that's about all I understand.

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2: 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WB4 SMS.

Yep, that's why I bought my MFJ SWR analyzer, because I liked playing with antennas way back in the day, and I don't do as much of it anymore. Once you kind of get things working, at least for me, I leave them working and leave them alone.

0: and I can't, I'm exactly the same way, and so I hesitate to buy something that I'm only going to need. I say this, and I see my wife in my mind looking at me like, what? Tell me there's not a tool that you bought that you know you're only going to use once or twice.
1: You know, I feel your pain there. I used mine a lot when I first bought it. I don't use it so much anymore. And I'm still glad I got it, but I kind of think I need a new one.

And it isn't that I need a new one because this one doesn't work. It's I need a new one because I want one that does 440 as well as VHF and HF. I can't ever see myself going any higher than UHF, so, you know, don't need one that does the whole gigahertz thing.

0: like Alaska and Japan and all those others.
1: Well, let's ask this question. How are your radios laid out?
0: I've moved them and rotated them, trying to play around with it, seeing if I can make the pattern go. I can reliably, almost every time I set up, I can hit both coasts of Australia. I picked up a Kenya while I was down at Kiowa. That was kind of cool. Wish we could QSL off of Whisper contacts.
1: Well, I understand the whole northeast, southwest kind of thing, but I can't say that because I don't know which antenna I was using when I do it, but I've got antennas in the attic that run northeast, so they shoot west and or north and south, and then I've got some in there that run east and west, so they shoot north and south. And then my 84-foot inverted L, it is pretty much going full circle, so I don't pay much attention to that one because I do pick up Alaska. I've had some Japans, but very few. And you got to remember though, with Alaska, there's not a whole lot of folks up there with ham radios trying to do DX to the lower 48.
0: Yep, which is what drives me to try to go after it.
1: Well, if you're looking for Alaska, the best way to get Alaska is to A, work contests, and B, work POTA. There's a lot of POTA people up there.
0: Oh, I've got Alaska in the log. It's just with Whisper. Like, I want to work everybody on Whisper.
1: Yeah, when Tom did that, it's always fun to use Whisper. I always like to see where my antennas are heard and then where I'm hearing, because they are certainly different places.
0: Well, down at Kiowa, I let Whisper run for several hours and in band hopping mode. And I even got a contact on 160. So, but yeah, 80 was just being really problematic. Wouldn't be happy at all.
1: Yeah, I've done that band hopping thing, and I generally let it do receive-only band hopping overnight, and that's a lot of fun to do as well.

0: So the battery box, been the charger for that LiPo battery is so bloody noisy. Even if it's just sitting there, not charging, it'll take it up to like an S9 noise level. And I'm like, so you know, got to turn the whole damn thing off, unplug it. Now I've got it set on a smart outlet that while I'm at work, it'll come on and do the charging, and then that way I don't have to deal with it at night.
1: Are you moving to run off battery as well?
0: I'm trying to get to where the 480 can be used at the house and then easily grab and go, and I know that everything is hooked up and works and is charged and happy.

0: I have three of them now. I have one of the BioEnos. It's in my 991 Go box. I have a 12 amp hour that's in Janet's Zygu box, and then I got a 100 amp hour that generally stays in my truck. And I'm using the BioEno charger to basically charge all the batteries. I had to get some barrel connectors so that I could just plug in the barrel connector so that the BioEno thing could take care of all of them.
1: Well, the next thing I'm going to do is get a little, I'll call it a pigtail, but it's got a bunch of cores on it, filters on it, to see if that can filter out the noise. I went so far as, I have this really huge capacitor that's way bigger than a beer can, and I even put it on the leads trying to get this thing to see if I can make it quieter. And it's, I think it's just the charger, the switching part of the charger that is making all the hash noise. And so, all right, well, let's see if it's the antenna, that if I can start filtering at the antenna a bit.

0: didn't help.
1: Oh, I haven't gotten it yet. That's the next thing I'm going to get. But the capacitor didn't do a thing. And I had that for, God, I've had this thing for decades, and it's mainly for, like, taking out engine line noise and stuff like that back in the day.
0: Back in the day. That's kind of funny.
1: Well, I've used that capacitor for all kinds of things, and so I just, like, it's not like it's way too big to put in the go box, but it was me just trying to figure it out. Yeah. I probably need to just stop worrying about it and just keep the charger away from the radio.
0: Or don't use the charger when you're using the radio.
1: That's how I got it set up now.
0: Well, since you were around a half hour before you jumped in, you heard me say I was going to Clemens this weekend, and I'll be working on my 100 amp hour battery box then. I'm really hoping to get a few more pieces to come in, but the biggest part of it I've gotten, so we'll get those put in this weekend and get that set up so that it's all encapsulated, as it were.
1: Mind if I ask what's going on in Clemens?
0: My wife has an art class, specifically fused glass, this weekend.
1: Oh, that's cool.
0: Yeah, back about the time she got sick, she started doing fused glass stuff, and it kind of slowed down while she was getting treatment, but she's back at it, and she's just learning all kinds of new things, and so, yeah, so we're going out there for an art class.
1: And you're doing this class with her, right?
0: I am not. I take her out there, and I make sure she, you know, is taken care of, but no, I don't do glass. I do work in the pottery area with her, so she does pottery as well. She also has her painting stuff. I built her an art studio on the room above the garage, so she has all that stuff to do whatever it is she wants to do.
1: Okay, so you're going to be, while you're out there, you're going to do your hobby of playing on the radio. Got it.
0: Generally, I take her to class and then I run off to some local POTA place, but all the POTA places are getting to be an hour, hour and a half away, and I just figure I'll work on the go box.
1: Okay. Well, maybe I can catch you on the air.
0: Well, I will send you a text when I have things up and I'm working on it, and we'll try to do it from there. I know I did it last time I was there. I was trying 40, and 40 didn't work very well. We moved to 20, but it was kind of noisy where I was at, so 20 is kind of difficult to get too many people here in North Carolina, so don't know. But I'm certainly all about trying it.

0: I'm going to let you go. I got to get focused on my day. And I got three schools I got to stop at. One of them I think I'm not going to go to because that's all the way up at North Raleigh, and I don't feel like dealing with it at this time of day. But you have fun. I'll be listening here.
1: Well, in reality, I need to turn around. I shouldn't say turn around anymore because now I got a boom mic on my desk and it's easier to just sit here and hit the foot switch and keep doing what I'm doing. But like you, I need to pay attention to what I'm doing. So I'm going to say 73. Take care, Mike, and I'm going to go QRT. 73.
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1: AJ4YA. Good morning, Jake.
0: Well, hello, Mr. Grady. How you doing, sir? Good morning to you.
1: I'm doing well. I'm just about at the dump. I've done my walk for the day. I was supposed to buy the gas, but it slipped my mind, so... I'm doing good. I survived another weekend.
0: I hear you, man. Did you have a big weekend?
1: No, not really. I went to gym service, and that was an adventure. I don't even want to get into that. But it was that drive to Anger from Wendell was exciting. I'm going to get out and dump my garbage. I'll be right back. AJ4YA.
0: All right, Grady. Take your time, bud. I'll be sitting here. KQ4CAB.

0: 4CAB. Hey, Jim. N1GMV, John over here. Farmer John in Zebulon.
1: Well, hey, John. How you doing today, man? Everything going good over there in Zebulon for you?
0: Yeah, it's kind of a sleepy day here. I don't know. I thought it was going to be sunny and warm, and it's kind of overcast and dreary. I'm thinking about going, taking a cat nap there, guys.
1: Yeah, I was looking outside there. Yeah, it was kind of a cloudy day, and didn't warm up that much. Well, according to my wife, it's still cold to her outside, and I was looking, I've got some yard art out there, it's airplanes, and boy, I'm going to tell you what, the propellers on these airplanes were just to getting it out there, so a little breezy out there today, too.
0: Like that for a while. I haven't been able to put my antenna on the other end of my dipole up when it's real windy like that. But hopefully it'll warm up. I think it's supposed to warm up after this. We're going to get down to 40 or something tonight, so I'm going to have to cover up some plants. But I don't know. Even if I don't, it might be okay. Anyway, I heard you and Grady out there. Yeah, really sad to hear about Jim. Boy, I really enjoyed speaking with him.
1: Yeah, you know, I did too, man. When he would get in here and talk, and he would carry on a conversation. It didn't matter who it was with or anything, man. You know, I'd never met the man, but he and I would sit around and talk sometime for 15 or 20 minutes, and I really enjoyed talking to him. And I hadn't heard him in there in a while, and I know John said that he was not doing well. I hated to hear that.
0: I think it went downhill pretty quick, though, like in the course of a week, which is, I guess, in a way, that's kind of a good thing, maybe, you know, sort of long drawn out, but I guess it was a long drawn out thing, but that I wasn't aware of, because he mastered pretty good over the radio. He was giving me some advice about my garden and everything else there, for sure, and I've chatted with him before. Always enjoy chatting with him, so he's going to be well missed, for sure. I thought there was going to be a net today. I don't know where Donald is, but... So I was just kind of listening in here.
1: Yeah, it's just now coming up on 12 o'clock. He'll probably be in here in a minute or two. We'll sit back and listen for him and see. Or if Donald doesn't run it, I'm sure Mark over there in Sanford will run it. He's pretty good about doing that. We'll see what happens. And speaking of which, I'm going back out of here and let's see if they open up for Ned. John, good talking to you, man. KQ4CAB. We'll be back on the side listening.
0: Good. And one GMV.

0: better tell him who that is. He might think it's his conscience. KQ4WDI.
1: Yeah, you're right. KQ4CAB.

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Hi folks, we're about a 12:15 and it's time now for the noontime net. 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Okay, always good to hear nothing there. 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

0: Well, the only one I can think of is the 84Z's Free Ham Fest. It was supposed to be on for this Saturday, but it's been pushed back 1 week. So I think it's on the 22nd now. 22nd this month. On Saturday. So, if you have any equipment or anything you would like to try and sell, this is a great time to do it. You can bring any stuff you would like to try and sell and see what people will buy from you. You can either do a tailgate, set your stuff up in the tailgate, or you can bring a table and set it out behind your vehicle and set your stuff up there. And this is all free. There's no charge for admittance and no charge to the seller or do anything there. And bring some money with you so that the stuff you see that other people have that you need for your own ham shack, you'll be able to pick up. Okay, when AB4OZ's comes back online, we'll get him to do the rest of the announcements. I know there are a few other ham fests coming up. Jars Fest is coming up on November, I can't remember if it's November 4th or 5th, but it is coming up on a Saturday, which is new. It used to be on Sunday, but now it's going to be on a Saturday.
1: We don't know, don't put it up there.
0: The farm at Waverly, which is a new place. It's bigger. They're going to have more vendors there. And don't forget Jar's Burgers. They're almost world renowned now. Okay. And now that Mark from AB4OZ come in and do the rest of the Ham Fest stuff. So it's time now to go into the comment or the rag chew portion of the net. So if you can hear my voice, we'd love to hear from you. Please call KN4OBY.
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3: W3JJG. Let me in and out, Donald. Have a good afternoon. 7-3.

Okay, you heard from three stations there. The first one, I think you said you were KM4. Where did I write down? KM4JHI, is that correct?

0: looking forward to hearing from you some more. Okay, that brings us down now to KQ4CAP. How are you doing, sir?
1: Hey, Donald, I'm doing good today. Hope you are. Kind of a cloudy day outside. A little cool out there, but that's okay. Neither the heat nor the air conditioning's running, so it's taking a break on the wallet, I should say, from electric bills. But that's great. I got about 65 degrees over here at my house. A little breezy outside there. I've got some yard work, some yard art out there. It's airplanes. Man, all the propellers are getting it around there, so they're flying today. It's pretty cool. I just want to jump in here and say hello to everybody. I've got to go to work here. I need to be at work here in an hour, so I'm going to have to say 73s and hope everybody's doing well and feeling under the weather. Hope you get feeling better soon. KQ4CAB, back to net control.
0: Hey, Jay. Those airplanes you're talking about, are they the big kind where people can get in, or are they the miniature miniature airplanes that people fly?
1: Hey, these are just little metal airplanes, just little they're stamped out metal airplanes, and they got a propeller on them, and they sit up on top of a post. I got one that's an old biplane, and I got a couple that's they're like Piper Cubs or something like that. Two of those sitting out there. The propellers are getting them today, though. It's really spinning those today.
0: Okay. Yeah, I had a friend in Pennsylvania that he used to build the model airplanes that you fly by remote control. And I've seen some videos of these people flying them. And they had one of, I think it might have been a B-52 bomber. And that came down the runway. I think he was trying to land it. Either land it or trying to take off. But anyhow, the wing hit chair that somebody had put out to sit down on and broke one of the wings off. Needless to say, he didn't take off.
1: You know, I believe I've seen the video, too. Have you seen the one of the big 747? It is a giant of a radio-controlled plane, man. I mean, it looks so real when it takes off. It's actually got, you know, the jet engines on it. And got the retractable landing gears. And you would swear up and down it's a real plane. And you got up close to it.
0: Actually, if with the right camera angle and distance and everything, you can make it look like it was a real plane.
1: Yeah, you're exactly right. Yeah, man. Yeah, I've seen some of those. I've seen some of those guys that's got these jets too, like F-18 Hornets and stuff like that. And they'll get them up and crash them too, man. I mean, that would break my heart if I'd put that much time into building one and everything and crashed it the first time I tried to fly it.
0: Yep. Because they're made, well, the ones my friend did were balsa wood and then a paper skin. And when they crash, not only damaged the paper skin, but it tore up the balsa wood too.
1: Oh yeah, and the ones with the jets, they actually, you know, catch on fire and burn up, man. It's unreal, man. All right, Donald, I got to get out of here, man. I've got to run over here and pick up my vehicle and do a inspection on it before I hit the road today. I'm going to carry an HT with me, so I'll catch y'all in a little bit. KQ4CAB. Hope you get some more in there today.
0: 732 to you, sir. Great hearing from you. Stay safe on the road.

Hi, folks. We just heard from KQ4CAB. Let's give the last call out to KM4. I think it was MHI. Are you back in the area?

0: Alright, the first station that called in today, after talking to you were the first person that called in. If you hear me, you won't call back. I might have your call in sign wrong.
1: Yeah, this is KM4JDI, Kilo Mike 4, Juliet Delta, India.

0: KM4 JDI, Kilo Mike 4, Juliet Delta India. Do you read me? Over.
1: See, I was correcting the call sign. Sorry about that. So how was your afternoon going?
0: It's going well. It is breezy and a little cool, but it's okay. Just had to pay a plumber $330 to get two outside faucets replaced. Other than that, things aren't too bad, but appreciate what you're doing, and I check in whenever I'm monitoring the channels, which is not often, but I do appreciate all the work you guys do. This is KMJDI Frank. I'll be monitoring the channel.
1: 7-3 to you, sir. And that sounds quite expensive. What kind of faucets did you put in? Frost-free?
0: Yeah, they were an upgraded faucet to be able to handle temperatures below a certain degree. And a quarter turn handle, so you don't have to sit there and unscrew it for a minute. You just do a quarter turn and it's wide open. So it's a upgraded faucet. They put these poor faucets, they're Woodford faucets. The new builders are just putting in all this, the cheapest faucets. It's disappointing, so. But anyway, I got the new faucets. So, and adapters and all my stuff.

0: I think they're the best outdoor frost-free faucets if that's the brand. Because I used to do plumbing in Pennsylvania, and I know that there was that brand that they had a vacuum break so that it would drain. When you turn it off, it would drain out and not freeze. I put in, I couldn't get that brand from where from my supplier, but they had frost-proof faucets. I remember I put one in for a guy, and I told him, says, now remember, do not leave your hose attached to this in cold weather. And the very first deep freeze we had, he had his hose attached. And when he went to turn the water on, he had water on the inside of his house as well as outside. So I had to go back and replace the faucet.
1: Yeah, that's a bummer. These are called Prier, P-R-I-E-R. So he said he'd been using them for years and hadn't had any issues. So we'll see over the next couple of years, but... Anyway, I'd be monitoring your channel. This is Frank, Kilo Mike 4, Juliet, India. I'll be monitoring the channel 73.
0: And 73 to you, sir. And the only thing I can tell you is, remember, do not leave your hose attached during any kind of freezing weather. Because I don't know how they make that one. But if it's like what I used to put in, they will freeze on the inside, and you'll be sorry.

0: All right, folks, we just heard from Kilo Mike 4. JDI, I think it was. But that brings us to the bottom of my list. So if you haven't checked in yet, we'd love to hear from you. Please call KN4OEY.
1: Kilo Mike 4 Tango Charlie. That's KM4TC checking in.
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0: him. Well, you were the first person to check in there, so if you want to go ahead with your comments, go right ahead.
1: Yeah, that suffix is Tango Charlie, TC, KM4TC. This is Van over in Four Oaks, so just taking a lunch break here. And I've been doing a fast on Mondays. Last week I did like 45 hours, I think. I'm not doing it that long this time. We're just going to go 25 hours. I think I ate supper at 5 o'clock yesterday evening. And I'm going to eat supper again tonight, so I'm looking forward to it. I sat down here at lunch and had a couple of sparkling waters, no calories. But I tell you, I actually feel real good when I'm fasting. I feel great. I'm just hungry. But if I can go back and get through the afternoon, I'll be all right. So I came home instead of eating like I normally would at lunch. Came home, worked on my antenna here. It's not up off the ground much, but I've just got it together. I need to get it back up. And I've got it on a push-up pole sticking down through a thick hole. This is what's supporting it right now. So as windy as it's getting today, it may blow over. But I think it may tilt a little bit. I think it's tangled up good enough in there to hang on. But I was running a few tests on it. It seems to be getting out great on the local repeaters. This is my little garage, a little station out in the garage. What I like to listen to and talk on some too when I'm outdoors. Don't have much as a report other than that. I've got to turn around and go back to work here in a few minutes. See if we can get the rest of the day over with. My grandson's got a ball game tonight. I think my wife and I are going to maybe go out and find something to eat and then go watch his game. That'd be a good way to spend a Monday evening. Anyway, I'll let you get rolling with it, Donald. And this is KM4TC. Back to that.
0: 73T is here. I hope you have a great afternoon. And I think what happened is I wrote two stations in the same line on my book. So that's why I couldn't find you. Alright, that brings us down out to NG1 GMB, is that correct?
2: Yeah, that's correct, Donald. Let me see if I'm in an okay spot. I'm in the kitchen here. Can you hear me okay?
0: Can you come in loud and clear?
2: Oh, okay. Very good, very good. Well, first I'll say congratulations there, Van. I know that you're going through something there. So, good luck with that for sure. And, I've been, it was just out there in the back deck there. I was getting everything ready in my little greenhouse thing. I guess it's going to get cold tonight, so getting some stuff in there. And I got the mower running there. Yeah, it's nice. I got the mower doing the front yard there. So, yeah, just getting back listening. Hope everybody has a great day. Kind of cold, kind of windy. And, boy, those trees are really moving around for sure. So thanks for calling the net. I'll be out and about. Catch you later. M1 GMV.
0: To you, sir. I hope you have a great afternoon. Enjoy doing whatever you're doing, and great hearing from you. All right, folks, we just heard from N1 GMV, which brought us to the bottom of our list. So if you can hear my voice, please call KN4OEY

0: Hey, Donald, let me ask Van something if he's still there. Is that okay?
1: Yeah, go ahead.
0: And you still there?

0: KM4TC N1GMV.
1: Now go ahead. Am I making it back? KM4TC.
0: Yeah, I was just using the HT here in the house, so I got it a big rig. Now, hey, what was that antenna you said you were playing with? I heard you mention something about an antenna.
1: It's a diamond collinear that I won at the Virginia Phone Net meeting last year. And real long, you know, 3 ground radios. It's a monoband antenna. It's not UHF. You may lose me going down in a hole here. But I've been real pleased with it on 2 meters when I played around with it. I'd like to get it on top of the tower.
0: Okay. Yeah, because I've got one of those 17-foot fiberglass dual-band antennas. I think it was a Workman or something. It was a copy of the Diamond X510 or something like that. Is that what you got, like one of those real long ones?
1: Yeah, it's real long, but it's aluminum. It's not the fiberglass. And it's just got, you know, your 3 ground radios at the bottom. Typical short, you know, 2 meter ground radials, and it's a long radiator. I really don't 100% understand these collinear antennas. Kind of like 2.58 waves or whatever stacked, but it's just a single long vertical. Like it's there's a fitting in the middle of it, and then, you know, two halves go together. But when I put it together, the SWR was flat, and it works. It works just better than anything else I've got, except for the Yagi.
0: Oh, I know exactly what you had. I had one of those for my packet station when I was living in Cary. I hoisted that thing way up in a tree, and from my mobile, I could hear the CW beacon from my packet station, S7 from downtown Durham. So yeah, that's a killer antenna. I don't know, it's so simple and basic, but they work really good.
1: Yeah, I've been real pleased with it. It wasn't a main prize or anything, but it was one of the side prizes. And when they were drawing names at the Virginia Phone Net meeting, and it, I came home, put it together, and it worked great. And then last summer, a storm. I had it on, it's the one I've been using out in my little outdoor or garage shed out there where I pull the door open and just sit outside and operate a little bit. I enjoy it, just sitting out with a dog. But I had it on those fiberglass poles, and we had a storm. It was a bad one. It broke the ropes on my wire antennas, but that, I had it up in the backyard, and I was using an old post from a satellite TV that was left in the ground right up next to the house. I had it up about 25 feet or 30 on those push-up poles. That wind was so strong, it broke one of the push-up poles and dropped it on the ground and broke it off right at the base. So about 3 weeks ago, I came over to the shop and fixed it. I made an adapter to replace the broken part at the base and keep it the same length, and it went right back to work.
0: Oh, very good, very good. Yeah, I had this thing up, and then I went to Benson Hamfest, picked up a 2 meter rig that was in all mode. I bring the thing home, I connected it up to my vertical antenna, get on 144-200, call CQ on upper sideband, and get some guy in Tampa, Florida coming back S7, you know. I was like, man, you know. So after that, I was like, oh, all my antennas are going horizontal now, and got into that sideband arena. But now, like, there's nobody there, and everybody's hopping, doing long distance hops through repeaters and stuff on FM, so I'm going to either flip in these antennas back vertical or something. But anyway, well, good deal. If you ever want to test it with me, let me know. I'd like to see if I could hear you. I'm over here in Zebulon, so it might be a good shot.
1: Yeah, but I'll let you know. I have no doubt Zebulon would be nothing if I had it up on the tower. But on the ground where it's at, it'd be a challenge. I mean, it's just sitting high enough that the radial's clear to leaves on the holly bush. I mean, it's really on the ground. But it's working pretty good, and I'm mobile now and on a very low power situation here in my Volkswagen. But the repeater seems to be coming in well. I hope when we get on 2-7 and we get our antenna replaced that we'll see some similar saturation around here, because we sure don't have down toward Four Oaks and Benson, we don't have much handheld coverage or anything. That sounds good, and I'd like to have a horizontal on 2 meters, because I've got a 9700, and I've never, to this day, hadn't made a sideband contact on 2 meters. I used to have a 746, which had 100-watt 2-meter all mode on it, and I just never have made a contact on 2-meter single sideband. So, of course, you can do it vertical, too, but it, you know, most of the guys running it are running horizontal. But anyway, well, that's something we'll try. All right, I'm going to hit back in the office. It's good to hear you. Let's see if Donald Mike can scrape up a couple more. Cam 4TC.
0: Yeah, all right, Van. Sounds good, man. Yeah, for sure. I'd like to give it a shot. And when you get that antenna down, we'll hold it, put it horizontal. I'll swing my beam at you and see how that works out. And we'll hook it to your 9700. Oh my God, 9700, and yeah, and you're not horizontal. Shame on you. Okay, well, easily rectified. And I heard somebody bought Cushcraft, so you know, there you go. 7-3, 91 GMV. Back to you there, Donald.
2: Hey. And

N1 GMV. Yeah. You're talking to?

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Just be careful of lightning. Make sure you ground that pole, unless it's fiberglass, because metal up in the air like that, lightning likes to look for things like that to hit.

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0: gotten pretty quiet over there. So at this time, I want to thank KQ4RCH, Peter and the trustees, for allowing us to use this computer and call it our home. I wish you all a 73. Hope you have a great afternoon. And since this is the start of a week, I hope you have a great week as well. So at this point, I'm going to return the repeater back over to normal amateur use. This is KN4OEY, and this was the Monday Noontime Net.
1: Good job today, Donald. I'm surprised Mark hasn't showed up there.
0: I wonder if you went to a doctor's appointment.
1: He may have had some kind of appointment today. We didn't know about. I hope everything comes out all right, goes in all right.
0: Like a regular voice. You hear him and he's talking about Coco, his dog. K9,
1: what is it? B-O-G? Yeah, I'm saying. Yeah, you know, talking about going to the doctor there. I don't understand the doctors anymore in places, man, because, you know, they got MRIs, they can look at your brain. They got x-rays where they can look at your bones, stuff. They got, oh, golly, what else is it? They can even, you know, ultrasounds where they can see babies and things like that. For some reason, every time I go to the doctor, all this new equipment they got out there and everything, he still wants to stick his finger up my butt. I just don't understand it. We'll catch you later. I'm here at work. 73, KQ4CAB. We're here.
0: Tennessee to you, sir. And I have to go for an MRI on my leg, my right leg, because I'm in a lot of pain. And I have to take anti-inflammatory and painkillers. Stuff on my right knee, and that pill makes me a little bit loopy at times.

0: The one thing you didn't mention is CAT scans.
1: Yeah, they got CAT scans, PET scans, all of those things now where they can look at you, man. Then why does he have to do that?
0: Well, that's new technology. So they have to use a new technology. And it's a way to make more money.
1: Well, I knew that, but if all that new technology and everything they're using out there, they still got to stick your finger up your butt.
0: Yep. Colonoscopy. I've had one, and I have to try and find out when my next one's due. But I think it's every 5 years they expect you to come back and get another one.
1: Yeah, they like to see you about every 5 years on that. All right, I'm here at work. I've got to figure out where my vehicle's at. It's not here in the parking lot. I need a vehicle to drive today, so let me get out of here. I'll catch you later. Have a good one. Thank you for CAB. We're going to be done. Have a good
0: day. See you, sir. Have a great afternoon and be safe.

0: Hello, Gary. TD7AG.
1: Hello there, Mr. Mark. What are you up to? You heard from Johnny?
0: No, I have not.
1: What are you up to today, and what are you doing?
0: Oh, not much or anything. Had a night of hardly no sleep last night for some reason. So I'm just kind of kicking around the house, playing with radios, not doing a whole lot.
1: What is the no sleep stuff about?
0: What's the what?
1: What is the sleep stuff about? How come you're not sleeping?
0: Oh, I have no idea. I mean, anyway, so I don't know. I was told by a doctor a long time ago, if you can't sleep, you're laying there tossing and turning all night, just get up. So that's what I did.

0: I did kick some bees around, trying to knock some bees' nests out the top or on the deck out here. Those guys keep coming back for some reason.
1: You kicked some bees around? What'd you do that for?
0: Because I kind of like to sit out on my deck without getting stung.
1: Oh, I thought you were kicking them around because you needed some exercise, and, well, that's one way to get some when they come after you, but...
0: Nah, I just took a broom and knocked down a couple of those nests. They keep coming back and building nests up above our deck out here.
1: You can't blame them. Everybody wants to find a place to live, you know?
0: Yeah, well, they just got their eviction notice today.
1: You're in the high rent district for them, huh?
0: Like you're out in the mobile. You're out in the mobile or you're out in the HT?
1: I'm on a Bushland. DSFHT Pro. It's a little handheld. I'm out walking the neighborhood.
0: Yeah, okay. Well, hey, it's working. It's a little scratchy once in a while.
1: Yeah, well, I'm down a hill. Man, the trees are all full right now. You know, all the leaves are blooming and all that stuff. And I live in a neighborhood where we have a lot of trees.
0: Oh, one of those heavy foliage places, yeah.
1: But one thing nice about the trees, they're as good as any tower, if you know what I'm saying. Some pine trees, and real benefits. Like for my 10-meter antenna, I've got my 10-meter antenna 100 feet in the air, plus the length of the antenna, which is 24, so it's 124 feet to the tip. That's a pretty good-sized antenna.
0: Yeah, I got trees around me on the green belt going around me here, but they're just not in a position where I can put anything. They're across the parking lot here, so that would be kind of if it broke or fell down or you know. Plus, it's like they're probably 250 feet away, 300 feet away, something like that. But man, I wish I had a nice tall one right smack next to me.
1: Do you have any HOA restrictions there?
0: Oh, yes. Complete 100% restrictions. No antennas at all. No antennas. But I got them out there on the deck anyway.
1: Gotcha. Yeah, that really can put a damper on things when you want to put a good antenna out, I guess. But... yeah, that was one of the things. I did not want an HOA, but I had no idea I was going to go into him. But I'm so glad I didn't want an HOA.
0: Yeah, well, nobody's really said much about my antennas on the deck out there. I've got my dual band vertical out there, diamond antenna, which works really, really good for 2 meters and 440. And it's kind of right in the middle of the deck, towards the outside of the deck, towards the railing, and it kind of just looks like another piece of wood or something down below. So nobody really tells what that is. Then my other 40-meter isotron and 20-meter isotron, they look like a bird. A couple people asked me about them. I said, oh, they're a bird feeder, just a bird feeder. And oh, okay. And, the birds do land on them. So, it's a kind of a bird resting station for the birds.
1: Sounds poisonous. Yeah, you can really get creative, you know. What kind of HF radio are you running nowadays?
0: Oh, I got that FT990, Yaesu FT990. Works really good. At least on 40 meters, 20 meters, where my antenna is.
1: It has the rest of the data too, right?
0: Oh yeah, it's 10 through 160, but it's, you know, we've only got a 20 meter and 40 meter antenna outside, so, no, 20 meter antenna, I can, sometimes use it on 10, but the match isn't very good on it.
1: Have you got a good antenna tuner?
0: Oh yeah, I do. Well, it has a built-in antenna tuner. And it's the type that we change frequency and keep tuning it.
1: Is that a real good effective tuner?
0: It is. Plus, I have another one too. I have a MFJ Versa tuner. If I wanted to use that.
1: Yeah, there you go. I like 80 and 40 mostly, I think. Sometimes 20 is good, and I do like 10. 10 is running good. But 80 and 40 seem to be my favorite.
0: Yeah, 40 is my favorite in the evening and nighttime. It's some good signals on there, and, you know, static level goes down at night, so I can actually hear. So it's I like 40 meters. 20 meters in the daytime when it's open, yeah, that's fun too. But I wish I'd get on 80 at night. I really do. 75, 80, but just, I don't know, man. I can get another isotron antenna for that, but it's very noticeable. It's bigger.
1: Yeah, how about that? Well, one thing that's really true, 80 meters is when you have it going good. I mean, strong, and there's not a lot of noise. I'll run 20 dB of attenuation on it. And the noise blanker, and it's probably one of the best receiving frequencies there are, you know.
0: Oh yeah, I can receive 75 or 80 on my off my 40 meter antenna, but no way can I transmit on it. It's just too far out to even get tuned in.
1: Yeah, I hear you. Yeah, I'm running a 134-foot dipole, the Carolina Windham, sort of an off-center bed. Not much off-center, but it's real, real, real effective on 80. I get a 1-to-1 on there with very little tuning.
0: Yep, I've tried out a lot of antennas, so I've had property to do that. And I'll tell you what, man, a wire antenna has always seemed to work the best for me. You know, a good 135, 140-foot wire antenna. Man, up 100 feet up in the air, oh, heck yeah.
1: Now that's a good idea, man. I think you get mine up higher. Because mine's only, let's see, about 35 feet off the ground. Although that's all that's required for that particular type antenna. But man, I'd like to see what it would do if it was up much higher.
0: I used to run a net every Friday night on 80 meters there on the out there. I lived in Washington State, and it's called the Night Train. And it started at 10 o'clock and went to whenever everybody was done. Sometimes it went from 10 o'clock till sunrise. But I tell you what, I had people checking in from all over the place. So I had that HF, that wire antenna up, and just great signals from it's supposed to be mainly West Coast, but, you know, people checking in from Midwest and all over the place.
1: Yeah, man, I hear that. It's it really does run, man, I'm telling you. I've got my wire set from east to west. And so north and south, man, I'm telling you, man, I pick up everything. Like, you know, Florida to, you know, as far north, oh, hell, Canada and all that, you know. Across the pond as much as I used to, and I think that might be maybe the way that thing radiates. I'm not sure. I'm gonna put one up the other way too, going up and south, if it doesn't make any difference.
0: Yep, yep, sounds good, sounds good. Yeah, I do pretty good out of this restricted little place I live out here. So, I don't know, but, I do very well the way it is right now. I think if I kept adding antennas, somebody might say something, I don't know, but right now it's working out okay. Hey, the wife just pulled up here, so we'll talk, catch you later.
1: All right, man. Chat with you later, and I hope you have a good afternoon. Appreciate to get back, and I'll be yakking with you. This is KQ4ISCK on the walkie-talkie.
0: All right. Have a good one. Catch you later on. ICK on the walkie-walkie, KD7AAG.

0: Florida MOW.
1: Hey man, what brings you out this evening?
0: Go pick up my daughter from tutoring and then immediately drop her off at the library. They've got different events for teens and night with anime night, so she dress up cosplay, so drop her off for a couple hours at the library. I haven't gone back to work yet. Hopefully, Friday, I go for evaluation tomorrow, so we'll see how that goes.
1: Well, that's good. How you been feeling?
0: I've been doing alright. I met with my doctor. It was supposed to be for 1 hour on this past Friday. Ended up being 4 hours. Trying to basically break, you know, go over what they did for me when I was at the hospital, or more to the fact of what they didn't do and how they misdiagnosed me. My doctor was none too happy about that. So I tried to unpack everything and work on a plan. And that was my pastor this morning, talked about stuff, so I can kind of prepare for the appointment tomorrow.
1: Well, sounds good. Sounds like making progress. It's definitely a plus, right?
0: Yeah, there's definitely needing a plus. Hopefully, hold on. Try and establish some, I would say, got barriers, but borders at work, and try and get more job title or job duties established, because in the years I've been there, my position does not have actually post orders. As far as what my actual duties are, I'm not sure if it exists somewhere, but if it does, I haven't seen it in 3 years. So just a little bit of small things, hopefully to affect some change with what little bit I can do on my role.
1: So, you know, I was riding around with a multimeter hooked up to it, watching the voltage and this and that, and then I went under the hood of the car and I was like, let me just make sure the connections are good. And I looked in my ground wire, it was to a bolt on metal, but then it bolted through a piece of plastic, kind of insulating the two pieces of metal, and I'm like, I wonder if this is an issue. So there was a bolt next to it, 100% metal to metal, and so I moved the ground over there because I couldn't get it on the battery easily at the time, you know, and so since then, seems to be working good. I've not had any hiccups so far, knock on wood, and everything's working out well.
0: Good. Yeah, your signal's signal's nice and clear on this end. Granted, I'm over in Cary, but like I said, it's air's coming in pretty good. I'm trying to think what else. My brain has just been kind of a mix of things going on the past week at my doctor, and when I saw that my daughter changed up some medication, worked on some coping strategies for me, so hopefully reduce the amount of, I guess, anxiety. If you would, and at least recognizing, I can recognize my symptoms and recognize my signs when something happens. I feel a panic attack coming on, so I have to deal with it.

0: KM4SKV. Oh yeah, it's definitely good if you can recognize that. When I was riding the ambulance, I would pay close attention to what either immediate family members, friends, or the patients themselves would tell me, you know, as far as those types of things. And it really helps you to be able to recognize them.
1: I just wish

0: stuff, and you know, maybe try and come up with a list of duties I perform and see how that lines up with what the powers that be feel my job is, and kind of put that in writing. At least, if it doesn't help me, at least it'll help the next guy or gal in that, whoever puts my in that slot.
1: Oh, definitely. Yeah. Just jot them down as bullet points, you know? And it's amazing when you start doing that, how long the list gets.
0: Tomorrow, when I go for the evaluation, I'll at least be able to present them with basically a game plan, things that I've talked about with my doctor, and kind of, you know, let them know, hey, this is what happened, and I'll take ownership of what the incident that happened, and, you know, kind of go over, you know, what I plan to do next with it if it happens again. And for my cousin.

at least see that I'm being proactive about it. I'm not just coasting, you know, I'm wanting to get better. Depending on how legislation goes, I could either be out in 4 years or out in 8 years. So, and even the culture at the office, try to initiate that for change. I know it's not going to happen immediate, but maybe, you know, I'll give it 6 months or a year time to see some changes.

0: put together for an outfit years ago, actually before I met my wife. She used to do Civil War reenacting, and she still has the, she made that outfit, and she still has the hoop pieces from it. Granted, it's fitting the closet, but she made the hoop skirt. We got the pieces in our, in one of our closets.
1: Oh, that's pretty cool. Has she, or have you guys ever gone up to Gettysburg and gone through, gone around up there?
0: Oh yeah, we did. Yeah, we've been to Gettysburg. It's been several years. And when wife and I were on our trip, and grandparents went to Valley Forge.

0: KM4SKV. Yeah, you know, I don't think I've ever been to Valley Forge, but I have been through Gettysburg. That's quite interesting up there. It's pretty cool. I like going up there. I'd like to go up there again sometime. Check it out some more. It's always been short trips, you know. I'm there at the National Fire Academy, and I get a half a day to go, you know, look around and do things. So one of these times I need to do it where I actually go up there for a day or two.
1: The place I used to live at in New York was actually a Revolutionary War battlefield. So we had monuments and battlefield cemetery. We actually had, there was actually something called a boot monument that was there.
0: Yeah. Growing up on Lake Erie, man, there was just so much history right along there and the Erie Canal. Yeah. Everywhere you turn. It was pretty cool, actually. You know, there's always history everywhere, but it was neat, the amount of stuff that was around the area, and, you know, you take it for granted.
1: Yeah, definitely, and, you know, if you, a lot of people will you know, overlook it, and like, okay, you know, get out there and learn about the area. Well, I do go on the transport runs. Most of the time, we get off Raleigh Island, and, you know, these old towns, probably Civil War era towns, or you know, like early 1900s, you can see a lot of the architecture. You know, okay, you know, find something different. I know one of our runs, we actually coupled on a Civil War park. You know, co-work and I, we just played tourists for a little bit because we didn't have any inmates with us.
0: Yeah, I'll never forget when I first moved down here. We were living over in Durham and went out to, I think it's Duke Homestead is what it's called, but it's out north of 85 out there off of Guest Road, and learned a lot about Duke and just how it came about and how the whole tobacco industry came about in the area and that. So that was pretty neat to learn the local history.
1: Well, you know, Mooresville had a little had a skirmish during the Civil War. And there was actually, you know how they, people write these books on, you know, as far as, you know, history of, you know, town or area. Picked up one of those from Mooresville and talked about, you know, the battlefield, you know, where the battle site was and, you know, how much things have changed. And 4MRW.
0: KM4SKV. Yeah, the battlefield actually, it's now across from, what is Fire Admin, but it used to be the fire station right downtown at the railroad tracks there. You go basically over across the road there. They're building a church. Excuse me for yawning, in a church right there in front of the battlefield, but if I understand it right, the battlefield would be behind them, but for years it was just a big open field, and it's still open and cleared, but yeah, I know exactly where you're talking about.
1: I remember when we first moved to Mooresville, there was a... It was an old, it was an antique store. that had been since demolished, but I was able to pick up a Beatles vinyl album from there. And across the street from the railroad tracks, there was a guy that used to do haircuts. Been there forever, and I got a chance to get some of the haircuts. And you actually use a straight razor on your neck, so it was an old-time thing. But I know he's since passed on. So, and even when we went to Bahamas, we actually stopped in an old cemetery and did some walking around. Stand by 1 second.

0: Sorry, just dropping daughter off so she can head over to the library.
1: Yeah, I think you're talking or referring to was Ben's Bargain Barn. And then, gosh, I can't remember. I know where you're talking about the guy that, cut hair. Can't remember the name of him. I didn't go over to him, but, yeah, I know what you're talking about.
0: Yeah, it was Ben's Bargain Barn. I do recall. Thanks for reminding me about that. It's in that. The guy's name is in that, and picture is in that book that I got as far as history of Mooresville. I'll have to look at that at some point again because he passed on years ago, but yeah, he did a good job. And remember, he used to always get had roasted peanuts in there. He munch on those while you're waiting for a haircut, but I do my own hair. I clipper it and buzz every 3 to 4 weeks, so I've paid for a haircut in about 20 years, give or take. And the church that you're talking about in that open field where Ben's used to be, that actually a Sikh temple is going in there. I'm not sure where, as far as parking, how that's going to work out, because it really doesn't look like there's a whole lot of space there, but you never know.
1: Yeah, I'm trying to remember. I don't remember the parking layout for that place. But, the haircut guy, he was across the railroad track. Had a little shop out behind his house, and some of the guys that had been there longer than I had, they used to go over there to him, I never ventured over there.
0: I actually found about him through that book, and I was curious. Okay, I'll go check this guy out, and I was quite happy, quite impressed with that, how he ran his operation. So, yeah, that's about it. Eventually, I'm gonna get those pictures, more pictures out to you eventually. Even though I've had access to my work email, they didn't take my phone, which is good. I knew it was temporary, but I've been mostly using my personal phone for a lot of stuff. I just check my work one for the occasional message. So, I am pulling home. I'm back at the house. So I will chat with you later on. Hopefully, Friday. Hopefully I'll be going back to work on Friday. So if not, I will talk to you then. And 4MRW.
1: Alright, man, take it easy. Have a good night. Good luck with everything. We'll talk to you later. 73 KM4SKV, be mobile listening.

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0: The guy who owned that barbershop, his first name was Tommy. I'm trying to figure out what his last name was.
1: Yep. Tommy. As soon as you said it. Yeah, like I said, a fair amount of the guys will go over there.

Yeah, I've, during COVID, my hair got a little long, and, the wife liked it, so it's a lot longer than I used to get it cut. I used to get it cut, with a zero guard, just buzz it down, but, now it's a little bit longer. Still, I get out of the shower, dry it off, and run my hair through it, and it's set, you know, so I don't have to worry about it too much.

0: just thought I'd let you know that I'm going to eventually find that guy's last name. But I just want to let you know and inform our W clear.
1: All right, thanks, Matt. 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
1: You're coming in loud and clear. You're booming in here. You do have a little bit of a hum behind you. I don't know if you're, how close you are to your power supply, but otherwise you are loud and clear.
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This net is held nightly at 7:30 p.m. on the K4IT at 145.21 repeat. The purpose of this net is to foster friendship among amateurs and to encourage 2 meter activity and awaken the surrounding county. 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This is an informal but directed rag tune net that has the ability to become formal should the need arise. My name is Rodney, and my call is Kilo Oscar 4, Zulu Foxtrot Oscar, and I'm operating out of Fuqua Wave Arena. Before we begin tonight, let's stand by now for an emergency or priority traffic. 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

0: right. We picked up KK4QDZ, who was in and out Seville. Hopefully you and the pups are doing well. So take care at 73 Seville. I also picked up KD78AG Mark, who was going to also be in and out. So Mark, hopefully you and the rest of the family are doing well. And 73 Seville. I also picked up CAM4TC, who was portable. So Van, come on in, tell us what you've been up to today.
1: Hey, Rodney. Just my wife and I have been out to see the grandson play T-ball. So we're on the way back, and I'm on a handy scratchy in her car, so I'll make it short. I hope everybody's had a good start to the week. CAM4TC, portable.
0: Roger that, man. Well, I appreciate you coming in and checking in while you're out there roaming about the countryside. So hopefully you and everybody else in the family is doing well, and I hope we'll get to talk to you again here soon. So enjoy yourself, be safe, and we'll definitely yak at you later. So 73, see you, man. All right, that's going to clear us with KM4TC, and it's going to bring us down to the bottom of the list. So let's go ahead and see if we have any Southwake ARC members this evening. 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
0: All right, we had some doubling going on there, but let me read you what I got, and we'll get some additions or corrections. So off, I got NW3U, Dave, KK4BK, Brian, and WA3JJG, Mr. Al. So any additions or corrections?
5: Okay, R4LH.
0: All right, we also picked up Richard, KR4LH. So let's go ahead and go to the top of the list to Dave, NW3U. Dave, what you been up to today?
2: Well, KO4ZFO and to you and everybody out there this evening. Be honest with you, not a whole lot to talk about. It was a pretty quiet day. Did get out and try some washing some windows a little bit. They really needed washing, but I think I'm going to have to do a better job. I use a spray that I found at the local Home Depot, and it didn't work with crap. I didn't expect it would, but, you know, whatever. You try what you can try. So I'm going to have to pull them out and clean them by hand. So we'll put that on a list of things to do. And took the puppy out for a walk today. He hadn't been out in a while and thought we deserved to get him out of the house. So we took him over to Dick's Park, walked around the one of the trails there, which he enjoyed very much, and then took him over to the big dog park they've got there. And we always go, he's just a little dog, we always go with the big dog side because he likes the big dogs. And he had a good time running around with them big dogs, chasing them around, having a good time. That was pretty good. And so we're in pretty good shape this evening, but he's beat. So he's crashed out on the couch between the two of us, and that's probably where he's going to be until it's time to go to bed tonight. And that's about it. I've got to, all I've got to report tonight. Everything else seems to be doing good, and we'll try to be in here tomorrow. So save 73s for now. Talk to you later. NW3U.
0: Roger that, Dave. Well, today was a beautiful day to kind of be out. I mean, it was a little bit chilly, but, you know, at least it was nice enough that, you know, you didn't have to carry a bucket of water with you in order to stay hydrated. So, but glad you came in tonight, and glad you were able to get the dog out today. So, Thomas Penny, we said hello, and hopefully we'll get to talk to you again soon, Dave. So, 73 is to you.
2: 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NW3.
0: All right, that's going to clear us with NW3U, and that's going to bring us down to KK4BK. Brian, come on in and tell us how your Monday's been.
6: Yo. Well, it was like this, Rodney. I had to go to work. But other than that, it's been a fine day. This is Kilo, Kilo 4, Bravo, Kilo. Any day that you can spend some time in the kitchen cooking up something new, something you haven't made before, that'd be a positive day. For instance, if you take some chili pepper, some paprika, some onion salt, some garlic salt, and some cumin, a little bit of sesame oil, and mix it up in a pan with some peanuts and cashews, you get hot peanuts and cashews. Then you take and you throw in some M&Ms, some peanut M&Ms to go with it, because you don't want to, you know, miss out on the peanuts. You can have some sweet and hot. That's what I did. KK4BK, back to net control.
0: Well, Brian, I definitely commend you on your ability to try something new, because I'm still stuck on the chocolate-covered peanuts, you know, the peanut M&M. That's just not something I would have thought of. So I'm going to take it. I'm going to take your word for it that it was good. But it did sound interesting, and it sounded really, really good up until I heard of the M&M's part. So I would definitely have to take your word on that.
6: I like getting, you know, Chinese food and getting the sweet and sour. It's kind of the same thing, only hot and sweet.
0: Yeah, I think I'll take your word for it. But, yeah, you'll definitely have to write down that that recipe and, you know, share it to the crowd and get a consensus on it.
6: Or I could just bring it to the next meeting and then y'all could just try it for yourselves.
0: Yeah, you might want to stick a warning label on that, though, because you might catch some people off guard with it.
6: Hey, whatever it is, try it. What's the worst that could happen? Unless, of course, you got peanut allergies. Then you bring an EpiPen. KK4BK, back to net control.
0: Roger that, Brian. Well, I appreciate you coming in tonight and giving us the recipe for the evening. So I would definitely keep that in mind. And if you do bring it to a monthly meeting, just you know, just kind of give me a wink or something so I know what you brought. But Brian, it's a pleasure to hear from you. And give me a call a little bit later on and about that other topic that I had, you know, mentioned to you. So we'll go through it over the regular phone. So, but Brian, appreciate you coming in and checking in tonight. So enjoy the rest of your Monday evening. And have a wonderful Tuesday in the office. Thanks for you, Brian. All right, that's going to clear some KK4BK, and I'm going to swing you around to Richard, KR4LH. Richard, come on in and tell us what you've been up to today.
4: Well, good evening, Rodney and the group. This is KR4LH. Well, I did some computer work this morning and been working on rearranging my office, so I kind of got that pretty well done. But then I did the big step of going out and mowing the yard today, and I got it all done, and looks pretty good, actually, except where it's not growing yet. But other than that, that's pretty much all I've accomplished today. So back to net control. This is KR4LH.
0: Exactly. Any day that you have to do computer work and get something fixed, that's definitely a tall order for a Monday. But we definitely appreciate you coming in and checking in tonight, Richard. So 73 to see you. All right, that's going to clear for KR4LH, and that's going to bring us down to WA3JJG. Mr. Al, what you been up to today?
7: KR4ZFO and the group is WA3JJG. Not a whole lot, Rodney. Actually, I did some airplane stuff this morning. Get the gumballs rolling, or whatever they call them. Other than that, I sat around here this afternoon trying to figure out what I was going to do, and the afternoon went away, and I don't have any idea what I did. I gotta get out from in front of this computer watching Tubies and YouTubes and stuff. It's too much interesting stuff. But, you know, they say you got to learn something new every day. If you don't, you wasted your day, so... I try to learn something new every day. Now, watching some of the YouTube stuff, it just absolutely amazes me. I mean, what amazes me most, I guess, is how much there is there to look at and to learn from. It's amazing. Someday to put all this stuff on a computer. And then they'll put satellites up and they'll, never mind. Anyhow, there's a guy called W.H. Alden. He made an interesting statement. He said, "We are all here on Earth to help others. What on earth the others are here for, I don't know." Let that sink in for 10 or 15 minutes. On this day in 1928, the first regularly scheduled U.S. TV broadcast begins. It was scheduled to air to General Electric Station WGY in Schenectady, New York. Programs were broadcast Tuesday, Thursday, and Friday afternoons from 1:30 to 3:30. And I thought that was kind of interesting, except that it doesn't say what the program was. All it shows is a picture of four people sitting around in front of a television set. Whatever. Leave it up to your imagination, I suppose. On this day in 1659, the celebration for the Christmas holiday is made illegal in Massachusetts. The Puritans Association associated such celebrations as paganism, and violators were fined, and it stayed in effect until 1681. So, where else, right? Massachusetts. I tell you what, if we'd have known all this stuff back 200 years ago, we'd have never signed up for this, I don't think. Some of these idiots that are running around. Man. Anyway, on this day in 1502, Christopher Columbus set sail on his fourth voyage to the New World. Now, this guy had a lot of heart, I'll tell you what. His fourth voyage to the New World in a boat that I wouldn't have sailed down to Chesapeake in. He did it four times. Eight times. Had to go back, right? Mother goose. Anyway, he was on his fourth trip in 1504 that Columbus frightened the natives by thinking that he made the moon go away by correctly predicting a lunar eclipse. Yes. Regular smart ass. Anyway, this is a woman with a passion. On this day in 1992, Margaret Ray was arrested for a seventh time for trespassing on David Letterman's property. She had previously been arrested for breaking into his home, for sleeping in his bedroom, and for stealing his Porsche. Poor baby. Anyway, that was something to... here you go. Chuck Yeager ought to take notes of this. On this day in 1906, Jacqueline Cochran was born. Her real name was Bessie Lee Pittman. I had no idea why she changed it to Jacqueline Cochran, but anyway. She was an American aviator. She was the first civilian awarded the U.S. Distinguished Service Medal, the first woman to break the sound barrier in 1953. And I looked it up, and that was in an F-86, by the way. The first, it was downhill. First woman to break a Mach 2 in 1960. The first woman to pilot a bomber across the North Atlantic in 1941, out of necessity. The first woman inducted to the Aviation Hall of Fame. First woman pilot to make an instrument landing. The first woman president of the Federation of Aviation International, the French Aeronautique International, the first woman to fly above 20,000 feet with an oxygen mask, the first woman to compete in the Bendix Trophy transcontinental race. I don't even think they do that anymore. I have to look into that. I remember that. That was in 1934. The first woman to win it in 1938, and the Associated Press named her the Woman of the Year in business for her cosmetics business in 1953 and 1954. Holy cow. And Chuck Yeager thought he did something cool by breaking the sound barrier. Anyway, I'll leave it. On this day in 1811, Chang and Ng Bunker, or Siamese-born American twins, joined at the chest. They did all kinds of cool stuff, what I thought was interesting. They ended up, they lived here somewhere in North Carolina, it says. They married two sisters who bore them 22 children. Can you say foursome, anybody? Four? Oh, never mind. Anyway, That's pretty much all I got before I get thrown out of here. There's a couple other things here, but my mind's not straight. Now, that's pretty much all I got. Everything seems to be pretty much under control around here, I guess. Mama and my daughter are doing well. All the pussycats are doing well. And I'm doing as well as we expected for an old fart. This is WA3JJG back to net. 7-3s, everybody. Have a great evening.
8: Roger that, Mr. Al. 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So 73 CL.
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0: All right, Mr. Al. 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So I'll swing back around and see if you found it. 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

0: All right. I picked up KD4WCB, also KR4BMI. At the last station, you had so much noise over top of you, I couldn't understand you. I heard that you were going to be in and out, but I just couldn't pull your call sign out. Try it one more time, and let me see if I can pull it out, and I'll leave you. But the only thing I could pull out was the kilo. It sounded like you said you were trying out a new antenna. That's what it sounded like. If you are trying a new antenna out, you might want to check a couple things or maybe switch back to an older antenna to see if your transmission is better. If you figured out and want to come back in a little bit later, definitely come on back in.
1: That was KQ4OVT, Luke.
0: So I wrote down KQ4OVT, Luke. Was that a relay or was that Luke?
1: Relay.
0: Roger that. All right. Well, Luke, I do have your call sign in the log, so definitely appreciate you coming in tonight and checking in. Hopefully, if you can get your antenna figured out, definitely love to have you back in here. I'll say 73 to you. All right, let's go ahead and swing back up to the top of KD4WCB. Come on in and tell us what you've been up to today.
2: Hey, Ronnie. Yeah, thanks for calling on me. Hope everybody's having a great day. Been a return to work day for me. Had a pretty good weekend. Nice Mother's Day with my mom and my mother-in-law and my wife, and we hung out and watched my daughter's dance videos for a couple hours. And I may have snuck a nap in there somewhere in the middle, and that was well accepted and okay. We got to get up to the lake Friday and Saturday with some friends and get on the boat a little bit. Just a beautiful darn couple of days. It's not the same today. Cooler and overcast. I hope we'll get some rain out of it. But again, just a work day for me. I'm out here at the Knightdale Airport on my new base station, so I can be out here working on airplanes and stuff and talking on the radio and making it into the repeater without any trouble. So I'm happy to have that. And this is maybe the first net I've checked into on this setup. So anyway, been enjoying it. I'm just sitting here doing some work and listening to the net and very much enjoying it. So I'll keep it short for tonight and say 73s. Thanks for running the net. Hope everybody has a great week. KD4WCB. Back to nets.
0: Roger that. Well, if you're on a new system or setup, let me just say this. You are booming, so you don't touch anything. It is working perfectly. But I appreciate you coming in tonight. Definitely don't try to work too hard. If you're working on airplanes, I'm not sure what you do for a day job, but if that's your hobby, so to speak, then have fun at it.

0: right. Well, be safe, and hopefully we'll get to talk to you again soon. So 73, see you. All right, so that's going to clear us with KD4WCB, and that's going to bring us down to KR4BMI. Come on in and tell us what you've been up to today.
1: This is KR4BMI, Jim. I'm actually on my mobile unit right now, sitting in front of Walmart in Rosewood, close to Goldsboro, and probably got a weak signal. But anyway, just wanted to call in and say hello to everybody, and get ready to go into Walmart, pick up a couple of things, and get on back home. But nice day today. Did a lot of work today. Had a busy schedule, and a busy schedule tomorrow. Be in Selma. Start with working at the TV station, and then got clients in the afternoon. But anyway, back to that. KR4BMI.
0: Well, you've got a good signal coming in. There's no problem with that. So, yeah, I mean, sitting in the car, it might be a little bit of engine noise behind you, but you're definitely making it to the repeater, you know, 100%. So you definitely got a good signal. But it sounds like you're also doing pretty good today. These are the days of, especially at the springtime, that we kind of have to appreciate and enjoy, because we don't have too many more days of spring left, and I have that bone feeling, so to speak, that summer is going to be just a little bit warm. So, but I appreciate you coming in and checking in tonight, and hopefully, make it home safe, and hopefully we'll get to talk to you again soon. So, 73 to see you. All right, that's going to clear us with KR4BMI, brings us to the bottom of the list. Let me see if WA3JJG found the question, or at least the answer to our question earlier. So, Mr. Al, did you find an answer yet?
2: Yeah, I did, actually. I'm glad I looked it up, too. Evidently, this whole thing started in 1931, and the last race was in 1962. The whole purpose of it was to push the envelope of aviation, to make everybody do things that they wouldn't normally do, to make aviation better, because back in those, that was the golden age of aviation, back in those days with the biplanes and all that stuff. Anyway, that was all civilian pilots back then. 1931, Jimmy Doolittle won the inaugural race with flying. I can't, my eyes are getting stupid. Anyway, his speed was 223 miles an hour. And the last race was in 19, where am I at? I'm standing in my field, up to my knees in mud. The last race was in 1962. It over the years, it had gotten away from the civilian population, because airplanes get too expensive and all that kind of stuff. And then again, the military airplanes and that and that and that. And the last race was flown in 1962 by a Convair B-58 Hustler. If you don't know what a B-58 Hustler is, look it up. That's a pretty interesting looking airplane. Its speed was 1,214 miles per hour. I don't know why you say miles per hour. It's aviation. I always say knots. Anyway, it was pretty cool. I'm glad I looked it up, actually. I remember when I was a kid reading something about the Bendix race in the Popular Mechanics magazine. Anyway, WA3JJG, back to that. There you go.
0: Roger that, Mr. Al. Well, I appreciate you looking that up. But I remember reading about when I was a kid, but That's been over four or almost 40 years ago, so I've done forgotten all of it. So, but I appreciate you looking that up for me. So, thanks, sir. 73, see you, Mr. Al. All right, that's going to clear us with WA3JJG's recheck. So, let me go ahead and take this opportunity to thank our trustee, who is the Danny Hampton Memorial Radio Club. So, we appreciate the Danny Hampton Memorial Radio Club for allowing the South Lake Amateur Radio Club to use the 145.21 repeater calling home. So I definitely appreciate all that the trustee does in making sure we have a home to come to. So with that, I'm going to go ahead and throw a last call out there and see if we got anybody else who wants to sneak in under the wire. So anybody else that would like to check in on the South Lake RC 2 meter rag unit, please call KO4 ZFM.
3: Okay, is that for ET?
4: 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Kilo, Romeo 4, Hotel Quebec Echo, mark over and surrender.

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0: All right, also added N4MRW and got you in the log tonight, so hopefully you and your daughter are doing good and enjoying your Monday. So 73 is to both of you. All right, let's swing back around and pick up Rich, KZ4ET. Rich, come on and tell us what you've been up to today.
2: Well, just walked into the tail end of this thing, Rodney. Thanks for running the net, but I was in the other room. Just walked in on it. Did play some ping pong today for a couple hours with my friend, and that was the big deal for today. KZ4ET back to net.
0: Roger that, Rich. Well, it's always a pleasure to hear from you, so I'm glad you came in and checked in with us tonight. So, 73C, Rich. All right, that's going to clear us with KZ4ET, and that's going to bring us down to the KR4HQE. I'm going to let you bring us home tonight. So, come on in and help us close the net and tell us what you've been up to.
3: Net control, this is KR4HQ. I bring it to a close. It was a great Monday up until about 4:30 this afternoon. Got an email, won a big bid last week that would have made my whole year. And I got an email this afternoon about 4:30. It was canceled. So the fifth month, the 11th day, Mark over the director's got to start all over again. But guess what, guys? I'll pull the rabbit out the hat. Always have. KR4HQE back to net. Have a great one.
0: Roger that. Well, I appreciate you coming in and checking in tonight. And, you know, life wouldn't be as interesting if we didn't get thrown a curveball every once in a while. So, it's the way it sounds. It sounds like you're going to be able to find a way. So, if you got a will, there is a way. So, but I definitely appreciate you coming in and checking in tonight. And, glad you were able to figure out, you know, that. So, but enjoy the rest of your Monday evening. Have a wonderful Tuesday, and I'll say 73 to you. So take care. All right, that's going to clear us with KR4HQE. Brings us down to the bottom of the list, so I'm going to go ahead and say 73 for the evening. I hope everybody has a wonderful Monday evening tonight. Have a wonderful Tuesday. And hopefully I'll get to hear from you again soon. So with that, I'll say 73, and I'll turn the repeater back over to normal amateur use. This is KO4 ZFO, and I'll be clear.